Borodin is revered in the annals of chemistry, but what we know him as is a composer, and that means his passion is what placed him in the historical pantheon. Tells you quite a bit. We'll listen to his Symphony No. 2 coming up in about 15 minutes. Steve Seal with you on this Tuesday night. Welcome.

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Historic-Deerfield.org.

Pekka Kosisto, violin, and also handling the conducting duties there with a Tapiola Sinfonietta, Humoresque Number 3 by Jean Sibelius, an all-Finnish affair there. Thanks for tuning in. I'm Steve Seal. It's a Tuesday night. We're going to enjoy a symphony with a good feeling all around from Mozart, kind of mutual appreciation work in about 12 minutes here. From Ferruccio Busoni, this is a piece called Tanzwalzer, which is sort of a funny title, because it basically means dance waltz, waltz dance. I don't know what a waltz is if it's not a dance, but here's Orchestre de la Suisse Romande, conducted by Kazuki Yamada.

Tanzwalzer, dance waltz, waltz dance, jazz blues, blues jazz. The orchestra of Suisse Romande, conducted by Kazuki Yamada, music of Ferruccio Busoni.

Mozart had a really strong connection with Prague, visiting five times between 1787 and 1791. The city adored him. The opera Don Giovanni was premiered there. There's today a five-star hotel called the Mozart Prague, located in the historic Pachtu Palace, where Mozart stayed once. He once said, "My Praguers understand me," contrasting his reception in Vienna, where they were a bit more fickle, as it turns out. And he wrote them a symphony, the Symphony No. 38, known as the Prague Symphony. And here it is with the Prague Chamber Orchestra, led by Sir Charles Mackerras.

The Symphony No. 38, the Prague Symphony by Mozart, written for the citizens of Prague who adored Wolfgang Amadeus, even more so than the citizens of his own hometown in Austria. The Prague Chamber Orchestra, conducted by Sir Charles McCarris.

0: It's by the contemporary British composer Lucy Walker, her setting of the Lord's Prayer. Chapel Choir at Pembroke College, Cambridge, led by Anna Lapwood.
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To say something is elegiac is to say it's like an elegy. It's melancholy, plaintive, sorrowful. But sometimes it's also defined as nostalgic. I wonder if that's kind of how Grieg saw it in his two elegiac melodies. Sadness is lovely sometimes. Grieg's music coming up this hour. I'm Steve Seal. Three soliloquies from Gerald Finzi's music for Shakespeare's Love's Labour's Lost.

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Details at hartfordsymphony.org.

Three soliloquies from Gerald Finzi's music for Shakespeare's Love's Labour's Lost. Good evening. Our classical music for this Tuesday evening is underway. My name is Steve Seal. And this is music of Bach that has come to be known by an unfortunate title, I think. The Air on the G String. It's so silly. That's why a lot of musicians will call it anything but that. Air on G, from the Orchestral Suite No. 3, I hear quite often. This is an arrangement for harp and flute, Isabel Perrin and Shigenori Kudo, respectively.

The Air from the Orchestral Suite, number 3 by Bach, arranged for harp and flute, Isabel Perrin and Shigenori Kudo, respectively. 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All right, I've done this for decades, and this is the first time I've ever looked into this. The background of the two elegiac melodies by Grieg, they were originally two pieces for piano and voice, and they were actually settings of poems by a Norwegian poet named Åsmund Olavsson Vinje. And the first one was called The Wounded Heart. The second one, the title is sometimes shared. It is The Last Spring. I always thought it meant last spring, like spring of last year. No, it describes, the poet describes the beauty of a countryside in spring. He thinks it might be his last spring before he dies. That's really sad. Two elegiac melodies by Grieg.

It's a hop, skip, and a jump from Norway now to Sweden. And this music of Andres Hallén, who was a Swedish romantic composer, born right around the same time as Grieg, who we just heard a moment ago, but lived a bit longer until 1925. Heavily influenced by Wagner, as it turns out. This is a piano quartet, though, by Andres Hallén.

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And this is from the English composer Frank Bridge. It's called Dance Poem. Is it a dance? Is it a poem? Perhaps it's both. Maybe it's a poetic dance. Let's listen and see.

0: Dance Poem by Frank Bridge. It was Richard Hickox and the BBC National Orchestra of Wales.
1: 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Thank you.

The composer of this music might be better remembered for who his famous friends were than for his own music. He was pals with Rainer Maria Rilke, the painter Wassily Kandinsky. Later, he was the man who arranged some of the music of the famous and famously mysterious guru and mystic G.I. Gurdjieff. Thomas de Hartmann was his name, and I'm going to bring you his cello concerto coming up tonight. It's a pretty substantial work. Cellist Matt Heimovitz is a fan, and he's going to play in it for us in about 15 minutes. But since I mentioned it, let's listen to some of the music of G.I. Gurdjieff first. Yes, he composed. And this is one of his short pieces played here by Serhuj Krajian.

That's called Saeed Chant and Dance No. 29 by G.I. Gurdjieff, played by Seruj Krajian. Good evening. How are you? It's Tuesday night. Classical music is underway here. I'm Steve Seal, and we're going to listen to a fascinating lesser-known cello concerto by a Ukrainian composer who was friends with some pretty major movers in history. But he himself is not quite as well known. Thomas de Hartmann was his name. From the Nocturnes for Orchestra by Claude Debussy, not to be confused with the Piano Nocturnes, which, confusingly, are an entirely different work. This is Nuages, Clouds.

Nuage Clouds from the orchestral Nocturnes by Debussy, played there by the Berlin Philharmonic, led by Claudio Abbado.

Thomas DeHartmann was a Ukrainian-born composer and pianist, lived from the late 19th to mid-20th century. DeHartmann himself is sometimes given a bit of extra historical weight by mentioning some of the famous associates that he called friends, like Rilke and Vasily Kandinsky, and especially the Armenian philosopher, teacher, and mystic G.I. Gurdjieff, who actually became his own spiritual teacher during his life. DeHartmann's name often shows up as the arranger of Gurdjieff's own musical compositions for piano. But what of DeHartmann's own music? Well, I'm going to play you his cello concerto tonight, which has received a new recording with the esteemed cellist Matt Heimowitz here with the MDR Leipzig Radio Symphony Orchestra led by Dennis Russell Davies.

Cello Concerto by Thomas de Hartmann. Matt Heimowitz played the cello there with the MDR Leipzig Radio Symphony. Dennis Russell Davies conducted.

It's from the Greek composer Eleni Kourandrou. And suite from the score she wrote to the film Eternity and a Day. Lovely, elegant little music, pieces of music here. Let's do a few selections here with the Athens Camerata led by Lukas Karitinos.

the suite from the score to the film Eternity and a Day by the Greek composer Eleni Kalandrou.

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Latvian composer Petras Vasks said he had a vision one night. An angel hovered over the world, observing the state of the ravaged earth, with tears in his eyes, and yet an almost imperceptible loving touch of his wings brings comfort and healing. Vasks said, "This piece is a response to the pain." He called it Lonely Angel. And it's a kind of violin concerto in all but name. We'll listen to violinist Mari Samuelsson play it for us coming up this hour. Right next door to Latvia is Estonia, and this is music of Arvo Pärt.

for Alina by Arvo Pärt, possibly his gentlest piece. Katya Bunyatishvili played it for us. It's classical music for the late hours of a Tuesday evening, and thanks for tuning in. I'm Steve Seal. Got a few modern things for you here to start off the hour. Something from France in the earlier years of the 20th century later on, but here from Petras Vasks, the wonderful contemporary Latvian composer, and a piece that is quite typical of his incredible sensitivity, which is called Lonely Angel. It came from a vision, he said, he had, perhaps a dream, maybe just a daydream, an angel hovering over the world, observing its sad state and the ravaged earth with tears in his eyes, but still bringing a loving touch with his wings, bringing comfort and healing. Violinist Mari Samuelson here with Jonathan Stockhammer and the Berlin Concerthaus Orchestra, Lonely Angel by Vasks.

Lonely Angel by Petteris Vasks. Mari Samuelsson, violin. Jonathan Stockhammer led the Berlin Concerthaus Orchestra. 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

I misspoke earlier. Ernest Chausson didn't quite live to the 20th century. He might have. He actually died in 1899. At the age of 44, he died in a terrible bicycling accident, actually. But no, he didn't. He did not survive to the 20th century. This is a chamber concerto by Ernest Chausson here with the Jupiter String Quartet, violinist Suvin Kim, Jeremy Dank at the piano.

0: The Chamber Concerto by French composer Ernest Chausson, the Jupiter String Quartet, joined by violinist Suvin Kim, pianist Jeremy Dank there too.
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When you think of love, is there a certain person that comes to mind? Maybe somebody that you're in love with currently. Maybe a long-lost love from the past, or the one that got away. Maybe you think about a rom-com and how that kind of love doesn't exist in real life. Well, it sure does. This is music that the composer wrote while he was in love. He was a young person, and the person he loved rejected him. And still, this music is some of the loveliest love songs out there. And we'll hear the whole thing coming up in about 40 minutes. I'm Jalene Kahn, and I hope you're doing well. It's great to have your company. Thanks a lot for being here. Bournemouth Sinfonietta with conductor Richard Stute play this piece by Carl Nielsen. It's called Little Sweet.

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That piece of music marked a turning point in Carl Nielsen's career. He was pretty young when he wrote it, and it became one of the first pieces that he conducted himself. Little Suite by Carl Nielsen. Richard Stute conducted Bournemouth Sinfonietta on Music Through the Night. Music written about love is coming up in about 20 minutes. The kind of love that leaves you heartbroken. I hope you can stick around.

This piece of music is credited to composer Peter Schickele, who also has an alter ego named Petey Q. Bach. Petey Q. Bach is the fictional forgotten son of Johann Sebastian Bach, and some of Schickele's music has been attributed to Petey Q., but not this oboe concerto.

Oboist Pamela Pekka and Moscow Philharmonic Orchestra, led by Paul Freeman, and an oboe concerto by Peter Schickele on Music Through the Night. Antonin Dvorak wants you to imagine a young person in love. That's what this music is all about. He wrote it shortly after being rejected by a romantic interest. Selections from Cypresses by Dvorak.

One of the earliest surviving works from Dvorak, Selections from Cypresses, performed there by the Cyprus String Quartet on Music Through the Night.

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When you go on vacation, do you usually bring something home as a memento of your time away? I know some people that really love to bring home a piece of art from wherever they visited. I tend to gravitate towards jewelry or t-shirts. I'm actually wearing a t-shirt from my last vacation at Yosemite National Park. Well, it's easy to understand why composers might bring back a souvenir in the form of music during their travels. When Italian composer Ottorino Respighi went to Brazil with his wife in 1927, they became fascinated by the music, by the street festivities, and also by the nature that they encountered. Exotic rainforests and animals. And it's his trip to Brazil that inspired this music, which is like looking through a scrapbook of photos from that vacation. Brazilian Impressions by Ottorino Respighi.

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a souvenir of the composer's trip to Brazil, Altorino Respighi's Brazilian Impressions. We heard the Dallas Symphony Orchestra with conductor Eduardo Mata on Music Through the Night. Solo Chopin piano music is coming up in just a minute, and still to come, a Felix Mendelssohn violin concerto.

Pianist Ingrid Fleeter grew up in Argentina, where it's common to have a piano in your home. And she remembers that both of her parents played piano, not professionally, but she says it's thanks to them that she found her passion for music. Here's Fleeter playing Chopin, Mazurka No. 36.

Ingrid Fleeter says that Chopin's music is the best school for young pianists. We heard Fleeter play Chopin's Mazurka No. 36 on Music Through the Night. This violin concerto by Felix Mendelssohn took him about 6 years to write. Some think that's because of self-doubt. Some think it's because he was hard at work on another piece, a symphony. This would end up being the last concerto written by Felix Mendelssohn before he died.

0: That would end up being the last concerto written by Felix Mendelssohn before he died. A violin concerto in E minor. We heard violinist Nadia Salerno-Sonnenberg and New York Chamber Symphony, led by conductor Gerard Schwartz on Music Through the Night. Thanks a lot for being here tonight. It's always great to have your company. I'm Jalene Kahn.
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Do you remember when you first started working at home when COVID began? You probably started out just setting up your laptop at your dining room table. But then you slowly realized that you might need an actual office, or at least a private space. Maybe you revamped a closet or a spare bedroom. You had to get creative. Did you ever go outside and do meetings in your yard or at the park? Did you ever find that that really helped your productivity, or at the very least, your mood? Coming up, we'll hear some music from a composer who preferred to work outside. And you can really tell with this piece. It mimics a bird call, something she loved to do with music. That's coming up in about a half an hour.

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That university was Harvard. 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

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Claude Debussy wanted to capture the slow, labored birth of things in nature and that gradual blossoming in spring. And that's what he does with this piece.

Spring by Claude Debussy, performed by Radio Luxembourg Orchestra on Music Through the Night. And what happens during spring? More birds appear. Music all about bird songs, coming up next.

Amy Beach is a composer who loved to work outside, and she loved to imitate bird calls in her music. And with this piece, she imitates the hermit thrush, a chunky, plump little bird with spots on its chest. A Hermit Thrush at Eve by Amy Beach.

Joanne Polk with music by Amy Beach called A Hermit Thrush at Eve. Let's stick with the birdwatching theme for this next performance. It's called The Lark, Franz Joseph Haydn's String Quartet No. 53.

0: Hagen Quartet with Haydn's String Quartet No. 53 called The Lark.
1: 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Thank you.

Pianist Andra Schiff has some very strong opinions about certain things. And one of those things is historical instruments. For most of his career, Schiff was not shy when talking about how he felt about the use of historical instruments. He loathed them. He proudly played composers like Brahms, Bach, and Beethoven on modern pianos. With time and experience, also brought a big change in his attitude towards this. This is a great example of how you're allowed to change your mind, and you'll hear the very distinct thing that happened to him that helped him change his mind, coming up in about 40 minutes. This music paints a picture of a calm summer afternoon. Imagine being at the edge of a country road, walking along a line of linden trees, and a couple walks hand in hand. Under the Lindens by Jules Massenet.

Under the Lindens from Suite No. 7 by Zul Massenet, performed by the Buffalo Philharmonic Orchestra with conductor Joanne Folletta on Music Through the Night. Tonight's classical music is supported by Call to Mind, a new podcast from American Public Media. 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

oboist Ray Still and Academy of London with conductor Richard Stomp, playing an oboe concerto by Richard Strauss on Music Through the Night. A Beethoven piano sonata is coming up in about 10 minutes. I hope you can stick around.

This composer had a really hard life. His mother died about a year after he was born, and then when he was a teenager, his father died. He eventually fell into poverty, lost his sight, and earned money as a street performer, performing each day in the public square. Like most pieces of music by Yan Jun Hua, this piece was not recorded until very late in his life. It's called Reflection of the Moon in the Urquan Spring.

the China National Symphony Orchestra with conductor Zhua Wang Cheng playing Reflection of the Moon in the Erquan Spring by Yan Jun Hua on Music Through the Night. For a long time, Andras Schiff loathed historical instruments. And then he had an experience that changed his mind. He went to Salzburg and played Mozart's piano, and it was the first time he had met an original instrument, and he says that experience completely changed him. Schiff will play Beethoven for us now, Piano Sonata No. 13.

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0: I was probably 3 years old. I mean, my mother started me on the real piano when I was three. I had a toy piano before that. But I probably played an easy minuet or something when I was three or four, for sure.
1: That's Angela Hewitt talking about being 3 or 4 years old when she first played piano. Whenever I hear her talking about that, I think of the 3 and 4 year olds that I know, who can hardly even get the shoes on the right feet when they're unsupervised. Coming up, Angela Hewitt performs in about 20 minutes. Isata Kane Mason plays the first movement from Fanny Mendelssohn's piano sonata called Easter.

From Fanny Mendelssohn's Easter Sonata, that was the first movement played by Isita Kane Mason. Coming up, some immature music by Felix Mendelssohn. You'll find out what I mean by that in about 20 minutes. Also a performance by pianist Angela Hewitt in about 15 minutes. Concert Arts Orchestra with conductor Robert Irving play music from the early 1900s. This story is all about a count who dressed in disguise as a woman to create a diversion at a carnival. The Good-Humored Ladies by Vincenzo Tomasini.

streaming of NEPM is funded by Mass Humanities, presenting a second year of Smithsonian Museum on Main Street, including a program on Indigenous writer William Epes, May 15th at Mohawk Trail Regional School. masshumanities.org/events.

The Good Humored Ladies by Vincenzo Tomasini. Robert Irving conducted Concert Arts Orchestra on Music Through the Night. Everyone had to get creative during the pandemic to stay in front of customers, to keep the doors open, and to have an audience. Musicians performed at home and invited you into their living room, and that's exactly what pianist Angela Hewitt did. What I liked about her videos during COVID, and I still remember this clearly, is that she would set the camera up on the piano, and all you could really see were her fingers just flying across the keys. I think those videos are still online, and in some cases, you'll find her playing music by François Couperin.

Passacaglia by François Couperin, performed by pianist Angela Hewitt, who started playing piano when she was just 3 or 4 years old.

Felix Mendelssohn was a child prodigy, writing music from the time he was a little kid. They say he wrote his most mature music when he was about 18. But he had been writing music for a while before that. So maybe you could call this some of his immature music? One of many symphonies that he wrote as a preteen, String Symphony No. 3.

String Symphony No. 3 by Felix Mendelssohn. He wrote that, along with a few other symphonies like it, between the ages of 12 and 14. We heard Amadeus Ensemble with conductor Anezka Duzmal on Music Through the Night. I hope you're doing well tonight and enjoying these performances. Anytime you hear something that you really like, but you didn't catch what it was, check out our on-air playlist, and that will tell you more. 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

0: Faust ballet music by Charles Gounod. Neville Marriner conducted Academy of St. Martin in the Fields. I'm Jalene Kahn. Thanks for being here.
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so often when you listen to a piece of classical music, you get to travel and experience another culture. And with this performance, we head to the South, a place of beauty, where we'll enjoy some time by the water. This piece is about a southern river and its many moods. Travel there with me coming up in the next hour.

Tamar Eisler Singers with conductor Lydia Adams. Singing music by Ruth Watson Henderson called Sing Ye Praises. How's it going? I hope things are going well for you and you're enjoying the music. If things aren't going so well for you, that happens. Stick around and hopefully the music can work on changing it for you. That's exactly why we're here. A Mozart oboe concerto is coming up, and then a piece of music that will take us to the south, where we'll enjoy some time by the water. First, it's a harp concerto by George Friedrich Handel. Andrew Lawrence King is the soloist and conductor with Harp Consort.

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Andrew Lawrence King was the soloist and conductor. 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

That music was a gift for the composer's friend for his wedding, and that's how it gets its name, Wedding Cake by Camille Saint-Saëns. Audrey Andrist was the pianist with Banff Camerata. A Mozart oboe concerto is coming up in just a minute. I hope you can stick around.

If the oboe is your instrument of choice, you'll probably come across this piece at some point if you haven't already. Mozart's Oboe Concerto, performed here by oboist Pierre Pirlo and English Chamber Orchestra.

oboist Pierre Pirlot with English Chamber Orchestra under conductor Jean-Pierre Rampal, playing an oboe concerto by Mozart.

The power of water can be both calming and devastating. We've seen that with devastating flooding across the country. This music paints a picture of all of the moods of water and all of the contrasts that can come from living by water. The Savannah River forms most of the border between South Carolina and Georgia for about 350 miles. And that's the river that Ron Nelson writes about in Savannah River Holiday.

0: inspired by the river that forms most of the border between South Carolina and Georgia. Savannah River Holiday by Ron Nelson. Keith Lockhart conducted Boston Pops Orchestra. I'm Jalene Kahn. It's really great to enjoy these performances with you. Thanks a lot for being here.
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4: When you hear a waltz coupled with Vienna, surely one name will spring to mind. Correct, Strauss. Gold star, well, maybe silver in this case. You see, this polished waltz sequence, Der Rosenkavalier, does bear the famous name, but it comes from the pen of the king of the tone poem, different Strauss, Richard. Suppose we could think of it as a dancey highlight to a very heady opera. And we'll hear the waltzes from Der Rosenkavalier from not the Waltz King, but a brilliant composer, Richard Strauss. Good morning.
5: This is the Composer's Datebook for May 13th. I'm John Burge. On today's date in 1875, American conductor Theodore Thomas, a passionate advocate for both old and new music, led the Cincinnati May Festival in the first American performance of Johann Sebastian Bach's Magnificat. Bach composed this work in 1723, originally for Christmas use in Leipzig, then revised the score in 1733. The American premiere, 142 years later, was also revised since the original instrumentation was expanded for a large 19th century orchestra. And Bach probably would have been astonished at the size of the Cincinnati chorus. Bach's Magnificat served as the opener for a festival performance of Beethoven's Ninth Symphony. The Beethoven was a huge success, and Cincinnati newspapers reported that Ninth Symphomania was breaking out in their city. But the newspapers were less impressed with Bach's Magnificat. The Cincinnati Commercial opined, "The work is difficult in the extreme. Most of the chorus abounds with rambling subdivisions. We consider the Magnificat the weakest thing the chorus has undertaken, possessing no dramatic character and incapable of conveying the magnitude of the labor that has been expended upon its inconsequential intricacies." Well, whatever they thought in 1875, we suspect American audiences and performers have gotten a little more used to Bach's inconsequential intricacies since then. Composer's Datebook is produced by APM, American Public Media, in conjunction with the American Composers Forum, reminding you that all music was once new.

From Dances in the Cane Breaks, Nimble Feet, that by Florence Price. Mayan Chen conducted the Chicago Sinfonietta. A symphony, or the third movement from one, by Brahms. We'll hear the second coming up in about 10 minutes or so. Also, Igor Stravinsky's Scherzo a la Russe on the way. Learn more about us at yourclassical.org. Sleepers Awake, one of the famous melodies from Bach, was written in 1731 for the 27th Sunday after Trinity, which only occurs when Easter is very early, meaning this cantata was performed only twice during Bach's time in Leipzig, 1731 and 1742. The original text was written by Philip Nicolai during a plague in 1598, meant to be a hymn of hope, hiding the initials of a former student who died in the plague within the first letters of each verse. Sleepers Awake by Bach, Grant Gershon, with the Los Angeles Master Chorale and Anna Kiko Myers.

Streaming of NEPM is funded by Historic Deerfield, inviting everyone to connect with local history with three new exhibitions: A Town Divided, Dressing the Revolution, and Picturing the Revolution. Historic-Deerfield.org.

And Akiko Myers' violin, practically a member of the Los Angeles Master Chorale there, coordinating so nicely with them, making her violin sing. And Grant Gershon was the conductor. That was Bach's famous Sleepers Awake. That's your cue. Johannes Brahms took at least 14 years to finish his first symphony, and perhaps more than 20, it's been alleged. He explained his hesitance by saying, "You have no idea what it's like for a composer to always hear such a giant marching behind him." He was referring to none other than Beethoven, and indeed following Ludwig's path of epic struggle from darkness to light, Brahms' first symphony was immediately embraced upon its premiere in November 1876. Here's the third movement from that second symphony by Brahms.

Symphony number 2, third movement, the slow part from Johannes Brahms. George Schulte conducted the Chicago Symphony Orchestra. Some fun, a bit of a musical joke, as a matter of fact, from Igor Stravinsky coming up next, along with something interesting and a bit of a departure for Franz Schubert.

There we had a Scherzo a la Russe by Igor Stravinsky. Pavel Yerby conducted the Cincinnati Symphony Orchestra. As a young composer immersed in the new bourgeois scene in Vienna, Franz Schubert was pretty well positioned, actually, to write for the many salons that had opened in the city. The fashionable dances he wrote for them also gave them an avenue for their publication and selling of scores. These charming little gems, not intended for the concert stage, but they wind up there a fair amount these days. So these 12 Écossaises by Franz Schubert, Didier Castel-Yacoumin is the pianist.

And that was Trumpet Concerto Number 1, composed by Johann Mölter. Elgar Howarth conducted the London Philharmonic Orchestra with Håkan Hardenberger, the trumpeter.

Act 4, Prelude from Edgar by Giacomo Puccini, and Riccardo Chailly led the Philharmonic of La Scala. I'm Kevin O'Connor. Der Rosenkavalier is set in Mozart's Vienna, but uses the waltz as a nostalgic nod to the 19th century Viennese glamour of the time, a popular symbol of that bygone elegance that you see portrayed so blissfully, really, in film. Features the delicate music from Act Two, this part, accompanying Octavian's presentation of the Silver Rose to Sophie with eternal flute, celesta, and harp chords. Post-opera arrangements often attributed to conductor Artur Rozinski to create concert pieces. Here is Waltzes from Der Rosenkavalier by Richard Strauss.

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Streaming of NEPM is funded by Historic Deerfield, inviting everyone to connect with local history during the 250th anniversary of the American Revolution and see how this conflict shaped our community. 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

That was Donna Diana Overture. Emil von Reznicek composed it, and Eric Kunzel conducted the Cincinnati Pops Orchestra there. Fanny Mendelssohn's work was mostly unpublished. She wrote the lyrically elegant, poignant string quartet, this one in E-flat major in 1834, based in part on an abandoned piano sonata that she'd been working on 5 years earlier. It's the Allegretto from a string quartet by Fanny Mendelssohn and the Ebane Quartet.

A short but beautiful string quartet. That was the Allegretto from Fanny Mendelssohn, performed by the Ebene Quartet. Coming up, we'll have some, I think we'll get to know something in the way of a card game, sort of, from Peter Tchaikovsky. And next, a rather dark stroll through Carnival.

Antonin Dvorak's description of Carnival from his Nature, Life, and Love trilogy, The Overture, juxtaposes an observer in the scene he observes. The lonely contemplative wanderer reaches the city at nightfall where the carnival is in full swing. On every side is heard the clangor of instruments, mingled with shouts of joy and the unrestrained hilarity of people venting their feelings in their music. Here's that Carnival Overture with Raphael Kubelik and the Bavarian Radio Symphony Orchestra.

Probably one of the great film tropes is when they take upbeat, even wacky music while there's something darker or violent or something like that going on. It can be very effective, and that's kind of the case with the character in the Carnival Overture, Antonín Dvořák, Raphael Kubelik with the Bavarian Radio Symphony Orchestra.

The Queen of Spades, you today, me tomorrow, Peter Tchaikovsky. That was Peter Briner with the New Zealand Symphony Orchestra. The three trios of Opus 1 from Beethoven, the piano trios, were famously performed at Prince Lichnowsky's house, where Haydn advised Beethoven to wait before publishing his number 3, a better match for popular tastes at the time. Beethoven naturally was brash enough to just go all three. Defiant little chap that he was. Piano Trio number 1, the finale, by Beethoven here, performed by the Weisskaplan-Stumpf Trio.

Weiss Kaplan's Dumpf Trio, Beethoven's Piano Trio No. 1 Finale. 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

The Two Widows, Prelude, and Polka. Bedřich Smetana composed that. We heard Robert Stankovsky in the Czechoslovak State Philharmonic. I'm Kevin O'Connor. Let's round out with a nice festive La Procesión del Rocío from Joaquín Turina and Antonio D'Almeida and the Bamberg Symphony Orchestra.

0: La Procesión del Rocío, composed by Joaquín Turina. That was the Bamberg Symphony Orchestra.
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0: Is it by Franz Schubert leading the way today? This was the Magic Harp Overture and the Northern Sinfonia with Richard Hickox conducting. 11 minutes after 9, I'm John Nowacki. Good Wednesday morning. Thanks for joining me this morning. In this half hour, music by Beethoven coming up for violin and orchestra. A little later, some music from The Bartered Bride by Smetana, Chopin, music by Liszt, much more ahead for you to enjoy and explore on this Wednesday morning. Quick look at the weather. Your 413 forecast calls for overcast and rainy conditions today. Windy, highs will be in the mid to upper 60s. Tonight, mostly cloudy. Showers are likely. Lows will be in the upper 40s. Tomorrow, overcast with showers and possible thunderstorms. Highs in the low to mid 60s. 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Katie Wright's joining me in the studio this morning. Katie, good morning.
1: Good morning, John. Nice to be here with you, and thank you for that Schubert. 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

0: Guitar Sharon Isbin and music by Joaquin Rodrigo, The Invocation and Dance. 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I'm John Nowacki. It's 9:23. Thanks so much for joining me this morning. 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
0: 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MassHumanities.org/awards. Music by Beethoven is next, a romance number 1 in G for violin and orchestra. Thomas Zehatmer is violinist. He's also conducting the Philharmonia Orchestra.

0: Violinist Thomas Ettmayer, who is also conducting the Philharmonia Orchestra in the Romance No. 1 in G for violin and orchestra by Beethoven. I'm John Nowacki. Thanks so much for joining me this morning. This is the Classical NEPM Spring Membership Drive. 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Katie Wright's with me. Katie?
1: Good morning, John. 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I'd like to say thanks, too, to Jen Austin and Hoyt Wood from Greenfield. They stepped forward with $10,000, but to earn it, we need to hear from 150 people giving to Classical NEPM today. 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

0: Pianist Vladimir Feltsman playing music by Chopin, Mazurka number 1 in B major. 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Thanks so much for joining me this morning. 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I'm joined by Katie Wright. Katie.
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0: 11 minutes before 10, music by Smetana is next from The Bartered Bride. Here's a polka performed by the Cleveland Orchestra. George Zell conducts.

0: Music by Bendrick Smetana from The Bartered Bride, the Polka, the Cleveland Orchestra with George Sell conducting on Classical NEPM. I'm John Nowacki. 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Katie.
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0: 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Music by Franz Liszt is next, his Hungarian Rhapsody No. 1 in F minor. Here's Adam Fischer leading the Budapest Festival Orchestra.

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0: The Hungarian Rhapsody No. 1 in F minor, by Franz Liszt. The Budapest Festival Orchestra led by Adam Fischer. 11 minutes after 10, I'm John Nowacki. 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Katie Wright's with me this morning in the studio. Katie.
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for your participation during this membership drive. 10:15 and music by Jacob Gatta is next, a Rhapsodietta for Orchestra. This is the Odense Symphony Orchestra with Matthias Eschenbacher conducting.

0: Music by Jacob Gada, a Rhapsodietta for orchestra, the Odense Symphony Orchestra led by Matthias Eschenbacher. 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I'm John Nowacki. Good Wednesday morning. 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

0: Music of America, performed by Summit Brass. You're listening to Classical and EPM. I'm John Nowacki. 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Katie Wright's with me this morning. Katie.
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0: Distant Land by John Rutter, the Royal Philharmonic Orchestra conducted by the composer. 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I'm John Nowacki. Thanks for joining me this morning. 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Katie Wright's in the studio with me. 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
1: Please do that now. 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You think, oh, I'm just one person. I can't give that much. 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Everybody raises to their feet, yell bravo. 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
0: 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And thanks so much for joining in on this first day of our spring membership drive. Music by Gabriel Fauré is next to Fantasy. Here's flutist Richard Davis and members of the BBC Philharmonic Orchestra, Jan Pascal Tortelier conducts.

0: The Fantasy for Flute and Orchestra by Gabriel Fauré. Richard Davis was flutist with the BBC Philharmonic Orchestra. Jan-Pascal Tourtellier conducting. 6 minutes before 11, I'm John Nowacki. If you're just joining me, good morning. Thanks for coming along today. 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By we, I mean Katie Wright. Katie's in the studio with me. Katie, good morning.
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0: 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Music by Maurice Ravel next, a sonatina, and this is pianist Jean-Yves Thibaudet.

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0: Pianist Jean-Yves Thibaudet and music by Maurice Ravel, Sonatine for piano. 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I'm John Nowacki. 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
0: 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The Chamber Sonata No. 4 in G minor, performed by the Ensemble Acronym.

0: Music by Johann Rosenmuller, a sonata in number 4 in G minor, performed by the ensemble Acronym. 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It's 11:22. I'm John Nowacki. Good Wednesday morning. Thanks so much for listening this morning. 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Katie Wright's with me in the studio this morning. Katie.
1: I am, as a matter of fact, glad to be here with all of this beautiful music and the folks who are choosing to support it. 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
0: 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A concerto in G minor performed by Collegium Musicum 90. 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

0: 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This is Classical NEPM. I'm John Nowacki. Thanks so much for joining me this morning. 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
1: 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It is short and simple to give, but it's so important. 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
0: 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The Silver Tube Variations. Here are the winds of the Braun Philharmonic Orchestra. Stanislav Vavinek conducts.

0: Silver Tube Variations, music by Samuel Livingston, The Winds of the Braun Philharmonic, conducted by Stanislav Wawrinek. 16 minutes before 12, I'm John Nowacki. 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Katie Wright's with me in the studio this morning. Katie.
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0: 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Here's music performed by the Bayside Brass.

0: Eventide by Rayfon Williams, the Bournemouth Sinfonietta with George Hurst conducting. You're listening to Classical NEPM, and I'm John Nowacki. Thanks so much for joining me this morning. 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Here's Katie Wright. Katie?
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0: It's been great having you along, too, Katie. Thanks. 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It's 1 minute after 12. Music by Aaron Copland leads the way this half hour. Our Town. 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

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Our Town. That was the London Symphony Orchestra conducted by Aaron Copland himself. 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It's 12:13. I'm John Nowacki. Good afternoon. Thanks for listening today. Your 413 forecast includes overcast and rainy conditions, windy too, with highs in the mid to upper 60s. Tonight, mostly cloudy. Showers are likely. Lows will be in the upper 40s. Tomorrow, overcast with showers and possible thunderstorms. Highs Thursday in the low to mid 60s. 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

Music for harp and orchestra by Nino Rota. That was the Harp Concerto with Esther Peristakis performing with members of the WDR Radio House Orchestra. 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Music by Robert Folkman is next. A serenade, number 2 in F major. The Pannon Chamber Orchestra is conducted by Janos Petro.

The Serenade No. 2 in F Major by Robert Volkmann. That was the Pannon Chamber Orchestra, Janos Petro conducting. 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I'm John Nowacki. Thanks for joining me this afternoon. It's 8 minutes before one. 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Music by Peter Boyer finishes the hour. In the Cause of the Free, here's the London Symphony Orchestra conducted by Peter Boyer.

In the Cause of the Free by Peter Boyer. That was the London Symphony Orchestra, conducted by Peter Boyer. I'm John Nowacki. Thanks so much for joining me this afternoon. In this next half hour, ballet music by Leo Delibes from Coppelia, music by Franz Liszt, one of his Hungarian rhapsodies, and much more ahead for you. Lynn Werfel standing by. She'll guide you through a great afternoon of classical music here on Classical NEPM. Your 413 forecast today includes overcast and rainy conditions and windy. Highs will be in the mid to upper 60s. Tonight, mostly cloudy. Showers are likely. Lows will be in the upper 40s. And then for Thursday, look for overcast skies, showers, and possible thunderstorms tomorrow. Highs will be in the low to mid 60s. 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

A Bohemian Celebration, Fête Bohème, from the picturesque scene Suite No. 4 by Jules Massenet, and that was the New Zealand Symphony Orchestra, led by Jean-Yves Ossens. Coming up, we have some music that was nominated for and won an Oscar. Very unusual film if you haven't seen it. And we're going to go off to Vienna as well. I'm Lynn Warfel. Welcome. So glad you're here. John Elliott Gardner was on hand in the Musikverein to lead the Vienna Philharmonic. Well, that's assuming they made the recording there. They could have been in a studio. But morning, noon, and night in Vienna, music by Franz von Suppe.

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As always, John Elliott Gardner taking it at quite the pace. Gallop apace, ye fiery-footed violinists, or something like that, to paraphrase Shakespeare. The Vienna Philharmonic, Morning, Noon, and Night in Vienna by Franz von Suppe. Hey, have you seen, or do you remember, the 1998 movie, kind of, it's in installments, called The Red Violin? I bet you do. It starred Samuel L. Jackson, Sylvia Chang, spans four centuries in five countries, telling the story of a mysterious and mystical red-colored violin and its many owners. Here is Vienna from The Red Violin. By the way, it won an Oscar for John Corigliano. This is Joshua Bell and the Philharmonia.

I'll have to watch that movie again. It's really interesting. The Red Violin, that was the Vienna segment, music by John Curliano, and it won an Oscar for him. The Philharmonia Orchestra led by Asa-Pekka Salonen and the violinist Joshua Bell.

I was saying, I remember my schools, my elementary schools, especially in Slavington, Pennsylvania, although I was in them in the 1960s and 70s, most of them were built around 1910, 1919, something like that. And that included the two elementary schools I went to and the junior high that used to be the high school when my parents went there. But they were those great old piles that had the waxed wood floors and high ceilings and almost really, really tall sash windows that you had to open and close with a pole with a hook on the end of it. And they had cloak rooms with little hooks that we would put our coats on rather than having lockers at that point. Well, anyhow, Ray Vaughan Williams School goes way back, way, way back, 1611. And it was founded in the area of London that's known as Charterhouse. Well, it's moved out to the countryside in Surrey, but it's still a wonderful institution. Here's the Charterhouse suite he wrote for his alma mater, and Ray Vaughan Williams' music is played by the Israel Chamber Orchestra.

0: The Symphony No. 1 by Beethoven, and that was really him kind of following in.
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Well, when we think of the art of animatronics, androids, basically, sort of, you probably think of Disneyland and all those great feature rides they have. You know, Pirates of the Caribbean. I don't know if Mr. Lincoln is still there. He was pretty creepy. But automatons, as they're more correctly called, were really fascinating even in the 19th century. All the rage at traveling shows and such. Léo Delibes based this whole ballet on the idea of an automaton. Coppelia, music from the ballet coming up later this hour.

A movement of the Norwegian Rhapsody by Edward Lalo with the French National Radio and Television Orchestra. I'm Lynn Werfel. Welcome. It's Wednesday, the 13th of May, and this is a sinfonia from the Cantata No. 42 by Johann Sebastian Bach with the Hong Kong Philharmonic Orchestra.

streaming of NEPM is funded by Mass Humanities, presenting a second year of Smithsonian Museum on Main Street, including a program on Indigenous writer William Epes, May 15th at Mohawk Trail Regional School. masshumanities.org/events.

This is music by Scottish-born American pianist and composer Helen Hopekirk. She was born in a part of Edinburgh that's called Portobello, and it's right along the Firth of Forth, right next to Leith, which if you're a fan of the duo The Proclaimers, their first album was Sunshine on Leith. I used to often drive through that way to take the long way to work, just to stay along the water. Here's Helen Hopekirk's Waltz in F-sharp with pianist Gary Steigerwald.

The Waltz by Scottish-American composer Helen Hopekirk, and that was played by Gary Steigerwald. And I went, wait, that name is really familiar. And then I realized he's a classmate of mine in high school. He's from Walnutport, Pennsylvania, was on Mount Holyoke's faculty for a number of years. He went to Juilliard. So that was Gary Steigerwald playing music by Helen Hopekirk. This is music by Leo Delibes, and it's kind of an oddball comic ballet based on an E.T.A. Hoffman tale, Coppelia, The Girl with the Enamel Eyes, is the subtitle, and it's from 1870, and it's all about Dr. Coppelius, who makes a life-size dancing doll, an automaton. It's so lifelike that a village swain named Franz falls in love with it and leaves his girlfriend. Sorry, it is funny, actually. Weird but funny, I told you. She shows him how ridiculous he's being by dressing as the doll, pretending to make it come to life, and saving him from, well, a rather untimely end at the hands of Dr. Coppelius. Here's the ballet suite Coppelia with the Berlin Radio Symphony.

A ballet suite from the ballet Coppelia by Leo Delibes with the Berlin Radio Symphony Orchestra led by Heinz Fricke. 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

0: Music by Franz Liszt, his Hungarian Rhapsody No. 9 with the Vienna State Opera Orchestra. I'm Lynn Werfel. Thank you for...
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This is a composer who was credited with the, quote, emancipation of dissonance. Arnold Schoenberg. He worked in Vienna and Berlin, but facing Nazi Germany's civil service restrictions when he was teaching at the Prussian Academy of Arts, he reaffirmed his Judaism, having converted to Lutheranism before, and immigrated to the United States teaching at UCLA. His concerto after Handel later this hour.

Andalusian Romance, Gil Shaham, the violinist, and the Orpheus Chamber Orchestra, the ensemble. Music by Pablo de Sarasate. More great music coming up. I'm Lynn Werfel. It's the 13th of May, and I welcome you. These are the Leuben brothers, Wolfgang and Hans, to play a sonata for two trumpets by Petronio Franceschini.

Leuben Brothers, Hans and Wolfgang, playing with the English Chamber Orchestra led by Simon Preston, the Sonata for Two Trumpets by Petronio Franceschini. This is music by Louise Ferranc, her Symphony No. 3, the finale with the National Orchestra of Metz.

streaming of NEPM is funded by Mass Humanities, presenting a second year of Smithsonian Museum on Main Street, including a program on Indigenous writer William Epes, May 15th at Mohawk Trail Regional School. masshumanities.org/events.

To wrap up an unusual composition, it's by Arnold Schoenberg, a concerto after Handel with the New York Chamber Symphony and American String Quartet led by Gerard Schwartz.

0: Music by Arnold Schoenberg, a concerto after Handel with the American String Quartet, joining forces with the New York Chamber Symphony led by Gerard Schwartz. I'm Lynn Warfel.
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6: For Claude Debussy, the musical essence of Spain was subtle insinuation, elegant rhythmic dash, and a healthy amount of polyphony. The Spain Debussy conjured up in this music is drawn purely from the imagination, quite remarkably, actually. The fact is, though, the French composer had spent no more than a few hours in the country he chose to depict musically. Oh, and depict he did. Hope your Wednesday is going well. Coming up, not only Spain, but a little bit of France as well. It's part of Iberia, from the Image for Orchestra by Claude Debussy. Here is some French Baroque music by Jean-Philippe Rameau, specifically the overture from his opera, Dardanus.

The overture from the 1739 opera Dardanus by Jean-Philippe Rameau. We heard the orchestra of the 18th century. 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I'm Ward Jacobson in on a, I was about to say a Monday, heaven forbid, it's Wednesday, we've made it to Wednesday, it's the 13th, hope your day's going well, maybe it feels like a Monday. May is Mental Health Awareness Month. Every weekday afternoon at this time, we invite you to take a pause, take a breath, and step into a piece of music and enjoy that mental space it creates.

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1: Joshua Bell, cellist Stephen Isserles. We heard the second movement of the double concerto in A minor by Johannes Brahms, a concerto that was composed to, shall we say, appease a couple of friends of the composers. Joseph Joachim, the violinist, was really to appease him more than anything else. And Robert Hausmann came along for the ride. He was the cellist from Joachim's string quartet. And Joshua Bell and Stephen Isserles were joined there by the Academy of St. Martin in the Fields.

A concert etude, feu follet. Feu follet, the fire within. My French, not the best. It was by the Finnish-born composer Laura Netzel, who moved to Sweden as a youngster. Her family moved to Stockholm when she was only a year old, and that's where she did most of her composing. We heard her music performed by pianist Simon Crawford Phillips.

I'm Ward Jacobson. It is listener-supported classical music on this Wednesday afternoon. Glad you're here. Iberia is the second movement and best-known portion of a larger work for orchestra, Images for Orchestra, Image for Orchestra, which is in three movements. Debussy originally planned the pieces for a couple of pianos, but came to the realization that his visions required really the full palette of colors that a symphony orchestra provides. And yet another fabulous musical reflection of Spain from a very French composer. Here is that middle movement performed by the Dallas Symphony Orchestra.

This next music offers a great example of Ottorino Respighi's skill as an orchestrator. Respighi was a scholar of early music, and he edited a number of works from 17th, 16th, and 15th century composers, as well as transcribing works by many Renaissance and early Baroque composers. And a great example of that are his Ancient Airs and Dances. This is the Suite number 2.

0: I was reading a Respighi, turning back to early 17th century music, music that accompanied dancers and singers, his ancient airs and dances. Suite number 2 was the Los Angeles Chamber Orchestra, conducted by Neville Mariner.
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0: The musicologist and composer Brian Newbold may have said it best. Mozart and Beethoven are geniuses, but Schubert is a miracle. He died in his brother's apartment in Vienna, only 31, but he'd managed to amass a body of work well in excess of 600 compositions. He was buried next to Beethoven, who died only the year before. Schubert's death was largely overlooked, as his star had never reached the heights of his graveyard companion. In time, of course, recognition would come as later composers discovered and championed his works. Today, Franz Schubert is considered among the greatest composers of the early 19th century. Coming up, the final movement of his Ninth Symphony, the great C major symphony. Hope you can stick around.
7: This is the Composer's Datebook for May 13th. I'm John Burge. On today's date in 1875, American conductor Theodore Thomas, a passionate advocate for both old and new music, led the Cincinnati May Festival in the first American performance of Johann Sebastian Bach's Magnificat. Bach composed this work in 1723, originally for Christmas use in Leipzig, then revised the score in 1733. The American premiere, 142 years later, was also revised since the original instrumentation was expanded for a large 19th century orchestra. And Bach probably would have been astonished at the size of the Cincinnati chorus. Bach's Magnificat served as the opener for a festival performance of Beethoven's Ninth Symphony. The Beethoven was a huge success, and Cincinnati newspapers reported that Ninth Symphomania was breaking out in their city. But the newspapers were less impressed with Bach's Magnificat. The Cincinnati Commercial opined, "The work is difficult in the extreme. Most of the chorus abounds with rambling subdivisions. We consider the Magnificat the weakest thing the chorus has undertaken, possessing no dramatic character and incapable of conveying the magnitude of the labor that has been expended upon its inconsequential intricacies." Well, whatever they thought in 1875, we suspect American audiences and performers have gotten a little more used to Bach's inconsequential intricacies since then. Composer's Datebook is produced by APM, American Public Media, in conjunction with the American Composers Forum, reminding you that all music was once new.

Frolic from the Suite of Five Dances from Carnival by Montague Ring, who was born Amanda Aldridge in 1866, British opera singer, teacher. She composed love songs, suites, sambas, and light orchestral music under that pseudonym. And we heard Rochelle Sennett play the piano. Good to be with you on this Wednesday afternoon. Hope your day is going well. I'm Ward Jacobson with classical music, and hope you can stick around. We will hear from the brilliant 16-year-old mind of Felix Mendelssohn a little bit later here, just ahead, actually, about 3 or 4 minutes away. We will hear music from an Armenian composer and musicologist. We will hear something from the Irish composer, T.C. Kelly. There's Percy Grainger, Franz Schubert, all waiting for you ahead this hour.

Oh, a nice little dose of Bach, the little G minor fugue performed by the Canadian Brass. Well, I promised you a little taste of the genius of Felix Mendelssohn at age 16, and yes, he got a lot of attention and still gets a lot of attention for what he did when he was 16. Did not get his driver's license. He composed his octet in C major, and this is the finale, played by the Meloria String Quartet.

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stirring, sensational. I could go on and on about that finale, about the entire work from Opus 20, the Octet in C Major by Felix Mendelssohn. And I was remiss. I only gave four of the players. I said the Meliora String Quartet, but they were also joined, of course, by the Cleveland Quartet. You need eight to play an octet. So my mistake. Cleveland and the Meliora String Quartet performing there. Next, after the break, we'll hear some music not only from Ireland, but from Armenia. So stay close.

0: Fork.
1: Gayana Chebotaryan. She is an Armenian composer and musicologist, and among her many supporters was the great Russian composer Dmitri Shostakovich. Here's some of her music, Preludes, numbers 4 and 6, F-sharp minor, performed by Sahan Arzuni.

At the piano was Sahan Arzrouni, performing music by Gana Shobotaryan, preludes 4 and 6 in F-sharp minor. The O'Carillon Suite in Baroque style is a 1977 orchestral work by the Irish composer Thomas C. Kelly, also known as T.C. Kelly. It reimagines tunes by the harper composer Turlough O'Carillon in a structured Baroque concerto-like style. Here it is, performed by the Irish Chamber Orchestra.

Some music from the late 70s by Thomas C. Kelly, looking back at the Baroque, a O'Carillon suite in Baroque style. And we heard it performed by the Irish Chamber Orchestra, Fionnuala Hunt conducted.

This is music that Percy Grainger composed based on something he was whistling. You know how you walk along and you whistle a tune and it may be just kind of a bunch of tunes, and then all of a sudden something comes together and you think, wow, did I just make that up? What am I whistling here? That's what happened to him. He was on a 3-day walk in the Scottish Highlands, summer of 1900.

Marc-André Hamblin at the piano played a walking tune by Percy Grainger. And next we're going to hear the final movement, the finale from the Symphony No. 9 in C, the great C major symphony by Franz Schubert. It was only discovered by Robert Schumann a decade after Schubert's death. Oh, thankfully it was discovered. Here's the Chamber Orchestra of Europe.

0: The finale from the Symphony No. 9, the great C major symphony by Franz Schubert. Claudio Abbado led the Chamber Orchestra of Europe. I'm Ward Jacobson. Thanks for tuning in.
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0: Well, there's a brand new recording out with violinist Gil Shaham performing music by Samuel Coleridge Taylor, Antony Dvorak, and Curtis Stewart. The album also features the Virginia Symphony Orchestra and conductor and music director Eric Jacobson. You know that name from The Knights. Well, the recording's program spans over a century of music, and it explores the violin concerto as a medium for cultural identity and historical reflection. 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We're going to hear some of this music from Samuel Coleridge Taylor coming up in about half an hour, right here.
4: 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I'm Julie Almacher.
6: People have been telling me for, I think, more than 30 years, oh, you have to learn the Coleridge Taylor. You have to know, you're learning the Coleridge Taylor. And I didn't get around to it. And I guess it was a COVID project. It's one of the great masterpieces. I really love it.
4: Violinist Gil Shaham was so excited to collaborate with Eric Jacobson and the Virginia Symphony Orchestra to perform the violin concerto in G minor by British composer Samuel Coleridge Taylor. That performance appears on his latest recording.
6: And we are so lucky to have that piece. And it's thanks to the great American violinist Maud Powell. She was the one who commissioned it, and she was the one who premiered it. And it's thanks to her that it made the trip across the Atlantic.
4: And almost got lost, or it did get lost, didn't it? And he had to rewrite it. Tell us the story about this. I mean, it's amazing that it even exists.
6: You know, people used to say it was lost on the Titanic, you know? And I'm not sure if that's exactly right. But if I remember correctly, it was a piece written to be premiered in Norfolk, Connecticut. He had sent it over, and the ship didn't make the crossing. And Coleridge Taylor had to rewrite all the parts from memory.
4: You mentioned how you like those English-sounding concertos, and you've even said that this one kind of sounds like Edward Elgar, a little Edwardian. Can you tell me a little bit more about that, what you hear that makes it sound similar?
6: I do think it's Elgarian. I feel like it's a similar orchestration. There's a certain way the narrative is told in the piece that reminds me of, you know, those great Elgar symphonies, or even the Elgar violin concerto. We do know that Elgar was a supporter of Coleridge Taylor and was an admirer of his music and his writing. And Coleridge Taylor, in turn, we know, studied Elgar. And he was also a student of Brahms and Dvorak. his goal in some ways was to do for African music what Dvořák had done for, you know, for Czech music, or I guess what they called Bohemian music at the time. Yeah, so some of the material in the concerto is meant to sound like melodies from his homeland, from Sierra Leone. And some of them were meant to sound like African music, maybe, that would have been heard in America.
4: You brought up Dvořák, and Dvořák is also featured on this recording. Tell me about some of the similarities between these two composers, what they're doing, and why it makes such a great connection to have them both featured on this recording.
6: You know, Dvořák was how I met Eric Jacobson. In one of our first meetings, we were playing in Brooklyn together, both of us, and he played the Dvořák symphony. He was conducting the Nights. We started talking, and we thought, well, maybe it would be a good idea one day to do Dvořák violin concerto. Fast forwarding to a couple of years ago to the Virginia Symphony, where Eric was music director, we played this program with the Dvořák violin concerto, and we thought it would make sense to include the Coleridge Taylor concerto along with it. And that's how this recording came about.
4: The new recording features works by Samuel Coleridge Taylor, Dvořák, and Curtis Stewart, featuring violinist Gil Shaham. To hear the full conversation, download the extended podcast. That's New Classical Tracks from American Public Media. I'm Julie Elmacher.
0: 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Well, in 1875, Georges Bizet gave us Carmen, a very Spanish-sounding opera produced by a Frenchman who had never set foot in Spain. And to this day, it is the work that first comes to mind when you hear the name Bizet. Now, tragically, 3 months to the day after its premiere and on the night of its 23rd performance, Bizet died at the age of 36, never to witness any of Carmen's phenomenal popularity all over the world. Here's the St. Louis Symphony Orchestra to give you a little taste of Carmen.

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1: Composer and harpist Jean-Baptiste Kumpfels, who grew up in Paris and spent most of his life there, was born in what is now the Czech Republic. Supposedly, he studied counterpoint with Haydn in Vienna on his way to Paris. And among his output, his musical output, there were 52 sonatas, including this one for flute and harp.

Shigenori Kudo was the flutist. Naoko Yoshino played harp. A sonata for those two instruments, a sonata in F major by Jean-Baptiste Kumpfels. Coming up next, we'll hear some of that new music from this week's new classical tracks. It features Gil Shaham and the Virginia Symphony Orchestra.

Well, Julie Amacher's guest on New Classical Tracks this week is violinist Gil Shaham, who talks about his latest recording. It's a disc that spans over a century of music, exploring the violin concerto as a medium for cultural identity and historical reflection. It's an album that also features the Virginia Symphony Orchestra and conductor and music director Eric Jacobson. It highlights Samuel Coleridge Taylor's violin concerto in G minor, Antonin Dvorak's violin concerto in A minor, and the world premiere recording of F. Harper from The Famous People by composer and violinist Curtis Stewart. Check it out at yourclassical.org. In the meantime, here's a little taste of the music. It's the third movement of Samuel Coleridge Taylor's Violin Concerto in G minor.

Gil Shaham with the Virginia Symphony Orchestra, led by Eric Jacobson. The third movement, the Violin Concerto in G Minor by Samuel Coleridge Taylor, part of this week's new classical tracks. Check it out, yourclassical.org.

0: one of the many great recordings featuring hornist Barry Tuckwell in the Academy of St. Martin in the Fields, that Horn Concerto No. 10 by Giovanni Punto.
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0: Ahead this hour, Kurt Weill takes us back to the glamorous, magnetic world of 1940s New York City. Now, back in his early days working as a composer in Europe, Weill had already been involved in projects that integrated music and theater. After moving to the United States, he studied theatrical music and jazz and composed a series of very successful shows that introduced a new level of narrative complexity and cultural significance to the Broadway stage. This orchestral suite from Weill's iconic Broadway musical Lady in the Dark tells the story of a successful but troubled career-driven woman and brings its magical, opulent sounds to the symphonic stage. We're going to hear it coming up in about half an hour. This is music from the early 1920s by Amy Beach. It's her take on a 17th century traditional Irish melody called The Fair Hills of Iru. It's a prelude on an old folk tune. It's Joanne Polk at the piano.

prelude on an old folk tune from 1923 by Amy Beach. At the piano was Joanne Polk. Well, we can settle in for a nice evening of listener-supported classical music. Hope you had a good Wednesday. Maybe it's still at it, at work, or wherever you might be. Hope your Wednesday's going well. I'm Ward Jacobson. William Walton's music to get things rolling here. He was one of the most important British composers of the 20th century. Sits only behind Elgar and Vaughan Williams, Benjamin Britten, in terms of significance. He also wrote some really rousing pieces of music for state occasions. In fact, Elizabeth's coronation featured not only one, but three pieces by William Walton. Her 1953 ceremony finished with a brand new coronation march from the composer Orban Scepter. Walton got £50. He was paid £50 by the Arts Council to compose it, and he himself described the work as goodish. Not as good as Crown Imperial, but I did my best. Let's hear for ourselves.

Orb and Scepter by William Walton. It was the English Northern Philharmonia. Still ahead, we'll hear works from Columbia, and we'll hear some theater music by Kurt Weill, and a little bit later, a symphony by Mozart, a really short symphony by Mozart. But first, Stuart Goodyear at the piano to play Beethoven.

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That was Beethoven, the Rondo Movement, from the Piano Concerto No. 4, Opus 58. Stuart Goodyear at the piano with the BBC National Orchestra of Wales.

That was Jose Antonio Escobar playing the guitar. Music by Gentil Montaña, the Colombian composer and guitarist who lived primarily in the 20th century. He died in 2011 from his suite Colombiana, number 3. That was The Song of the Dreamer. And we move on to some music by Kurt Vile from his Broadway musical, The Lady in the Dark. It was heavily inspired by psychoanalysis. It's a story of, the story of the original show was structured around 3 musical dream sequences, all with different characters and moods that delved into the fears and the desires of the protagonist, Lisa. And throughout the music, ideas and styles are juxtaposed and reintroduced to different expressive effects that reflect the chaos of dreams and mirroring the state of Lisa's mind throughout the psychoanalytical process. Very in-depth music. Here is that music, Lady in the Dark. It's the Bournemouth Symphony Orchestra.

Well, Mozart had just returned from Paris. He was 23 years old, and he wrote this music in the form of an Italian overture with three very short movements. This is a symphony, number 32, in G, and it's the London Mozart Players.

0: A Youthful Symphony by Mozart. He was 23 when he composed the Symphony No. 32 in G, and we heard the London Mozart Players. I'm Ward Jacobson. Thanks for listening.
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Actor Matt Damon once said, "It's just better to be yourself than to try to be some version of what you think the other person wants." Composer George Gershwin discovered this when he traveled to Paris to seek instruction from the great Maurice Ravel. According to legend, Ravel told him there was nothing he could teach him. Then he said, "Why be a second-rate Ravel when you can be a first-rate Gershwin?" Gershwin took his advice and a good look around. Then he left and wrote this. An American in Paris, coming up this hour.